Because you're good. History is full of amazing people that made a huge difference. But you know what? If they passed away, there's a body in the grave. So thankful that Jesus is not there. Crowder on Spirit Radio.

0: Joseph O'Brien, I see you on Spirit Radio. My name is Tim, and I understand on some levels it is probably how we decided to communicate. You know what I'm talking about. Anytime you sign up for a new service, it's like, how would you like to be contacted? Do you want to be texted? Would you like an email? Sometimes I realize email is the default, but shouldn't common sense trump this? Earlier this week, the internet was out, and to inform me that the internet was out, I was sent an email that I did not receive until the internet was back on, which is when they also again communicated with me. Again, I'm sure it's how I signed up to receive notifications, but shouldn't common sense kick in and be like, well, you can't get an email if you don't have the internet?
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You've probably had somebody in your life where it felt like you had to be related, but you really weren't. And that was the case for Bodie when he was on the road with Colton Dixon. Talk about being tight. Whisper in the Wind on Spirit Radio. When I'm feeling

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And

0: Let's see, we'll start in the Central Valley, we'll go to the Redwood Forest, we'll go check out the Space Needle, and then we'll start heading east. Yeah, let's travel the U.S. together. Of all the ways I would do it, though, this would not even be on my list. I can't even put it on the bottom of my list. This would just be insane. Did you see the dude that just skateboarded from California to Florida? Took him 39 days, which is impressive, but I'm like, there's no way I make that trip without being seriously injured. Like, I'm not talking road rash. I'm not talking dehydration. I'm going to die. I mean, there's no way I don't break something. The fatigue of skateboarding 39 days. It's in the Guinness World Record books. And that, my friend, is one that I doubt will be broken. That is crazy.
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Mercy me, make it well. I'm Tim on Spirit Radio. Hey, I am a verbal processor. Yes, it's something that I've learned about myself the older that I've gotten, and I'm okay with it. So what is something you've learned about yourself, and yeah, you're okay with it too?

0: Jeremy Camp, no survivors on Spirit Radio, talking about something about yourself that you've learned to embrace as you've gotten older. For me, it's that I'm a verbal processor. For some of you, it's the fact that you can't read a question. People are not thinking about you as often as they are. True, not the question, though. Time is shorter than you think. True, not the question we're talking about. Can you see a pattern here? Let's see. You have embraced your worth. That's very important. That if you don't take care of yourself, you can't take care of anybody else. Amen to that. That you can say no as easily as you say yes, because self-care is important. I like that. Anything else you've learned about yourself that you've learned to embrace the older you've got?
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Ooh, so thankful that he shows up with an abundance of grace. 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

0: Where would I be? Peter Burton, Spirit Radio. U.S. men's soccer team getting ready to take on Australia. That game is coming up at 7 o'clock. Of course, the question is, will you turn the volume off and continue to enjoy Spirit Radio? Or will you listen to the announcers? Did you hear one of the things that they said when England was struggling in Boston? And both the English and British announcers pointed out that England has traditionally not done well in Boston. I'm like, well played.
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Matt Barrett on Spirit Radio. If you have not gone and found the music video for that song, it's your homework assignment. It's so fun. It's got his dad in it. You'll love it. Right now, 10th Avenue North, it's Invited.

Worship while you work. 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

0: Your brain was not designed for the news. I'm Obadiah on Spirit Radio, looking at research from some neuroscientists that have done some new things, and they're looking at some old things, and they're basically just saying, hey, your brain was meant to process immediate threats. It's not really designed for the 24-hour news network or the nonstop doom scrolling that you're doing on your phone. And they say that it's causing a lot of stress, a lot of depression, a lot of things. And hey, they're right. I mean, I think this is something we both know. I'm not shocking either one of us with this revelation, but I do think it's a good reminder. And their recommendation is solid. They say, hey, it's okay to keep your eye on the news, but you've got to segment it. They basically say just a tiny little time each day to find out what's going on, and then you got to walk away from it. Personal recommendation, there is a website that does a daily email. I know it's very boomer, but still, the pour over. It's a fantastic way to get the news. They put it out as a podcast too.
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2: I've heard people say that we pray to connect with God. 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Maybe we should pray from our connection with God. This is Jim Franklin, the senior pastor at Cornerstone Church in Fresno. When I'm not with my wife and I want to talk to her, I've got to connect with her through the phone. But when I'm with her, all I have to do is talk to her. I think we forget that God is always with us. He'll never leave us. He'll never forsake us. Instead of praying to connect with Him, maybe we should just pray from our connection with Him. 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

0: The challenge of a staycation is to actually have a vacation while you're at home. I'm Odiah on Spirit Radio. As someone who's done it, it's so easy after a day or two to suddenly think, I'm going to paint the bedroom, or I need to do this, or, you know, this laundry. Let's just go ahead and do the laundry while we're here. And pretty soon it starts feeling like you're really getting a break, which is why if you're planning a staycation this summer, number one on the list is you want to do all the chores before it starts. Because once it does, no cooking, no cleaning, no painting, no laundry.
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2: 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Should them be living?

0: Chris Tomlin on Spirit Radio. Today's June 25th. So doesn't that mean we're 6 months from Christmas? Like July, October, November, December. Did I leave out a month? July, August, September, October, November, December. 6 months away. So why don't we do Christmas in June instead of Christmas in July? Now, I know the backstory on Christmas in July. It was invented at a summer camp somewhere and then eventually became this way for places to have Black Friday in July and all that nonsense. But really, if you feel the need to celebrate a little at the halfway point, I would say this weekend might be the time to pull out some of that Christmas music.
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0: It didn't seem like a secret to me, but 4 King & Country just officially announced that they are working on their next movie called Drummer Boy. Still waiting on that release date. 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

Ryan Stevenson and Carly Ann Taylor are coming to the Central Valley Legacy Church in Visalia Thursday, July 23rd. So we're just now to that point where we're about halfway, not halfway there. It's not Christmas. We're about a month.

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1: Sometimes we look in the mirror and we wish we were somebody else. I'm Obadiah on Spirit Radio. In fact, there was a time in my life where I felt pressure to start acting like someone else and being someone else. It was the whole thing, and it wasn't good, honestly. You know who doesn't wish you were somebody else? God. Do you know that God made you and that other person? And if he wanted to, he could have made you twins. He could have said, oh, I need two of them. But he didn't. He needs one of that person, and he needs one of you. I'm bringing this up because I don't want you to be hard on yourself. I don't want you to look in the mirror and wish there was somebody else looking back at you. That person you see, God loves them. God made them. Jesus died for them. And he loves you as you are.
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0: Would you drive 3 hours for pizza? I'm Obadiah on Spirit Radio. My friend Matt did. He drove all the way to Santa Monica to visit the brand new official Teenage Mutant Ninja Turtles pizzeria. Yeah, it's a pizza place. It's all themed around TMNT. And here's the part that really blows my mind about it. I mean, aside from the 3 hour drive that he took, it's New York style pizza, which makes sense because the turtles are from New York. But they say that the water they have in-house, they have specifically pH balanced so that it matches tap water in New York City, so that when they make their crust, it feels like truly authentic New York crust. I don't know. 3 hours is a long time, but I really want to try it.
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0: It's June 25th, which technically puts us halfway between Christmas and Christmas, right? Which puts this whole Amazon Prime Day thing in a whole new light. I'm Obadiah on Spirit Radio. Yeah, the Amazon Prime thing's happening where they're having all these deals and it lasts for 3 days. But where do they put it? Right here, where we've been 6 months from a Christmas present, and it will be another 6 months until we get one. And so we're starting to feel a little sorry for ourselves, feeling like maybe we just need a little something under our own personal tree. The one out front, the you get it, right? No. Well, we got to resist. So far, I've made it through 2.5 days of Amazon Prime Days, and I haven't bought a single thing. I'm proud of myself. I am. So we just got to white knuckle it all the way to the end. We're almost there.
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1: If you've ever looked at the news or done some doom scrolling and you've thought it's too much, well, you're right. I'm Obadiah on Spirit Radio, looking at yet another piece of neuroscience research saying that our brains were not designed to handle all of the bad news that we get. In fact, they were designed that when there's threat or bad news, we actually pay enormous attention to it. We remember it more intensely because we're built for immediate threats. But long-term, daily, never-ending, something's wrong, something's wrong, something's wrong. It's great for ratings. It's great for clicks. But it's not great for your brain and for your nervous system because you don't relax. Stuff we've heard before. I do love these recommendations, though. They say that, hey, you got to pay attention to the news, sure. Just make sure you get it in a very small dose and only once a day. My recommendation, check out The Pour Over. They have a podcast. 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It's four or five news stories that kind of keeps you in the know, but you don't have to spend all day scrolling.
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0: staycations can be good, but they can also be kind of challenging. I'm Obadiah on Spirit Radio because you're at home and you're surrounded by some stuff that you could be doing. You could do the laundry. You could paint that bedroom. You could mow the lawn. I mean, the list just goes on of things that you could do. And so one of the biggest things to keep your staycation relaxing is to make sure all the chores are done before you start. That means if something needs cooked, you cook it. If it needs cleaned, you clean it, whatever it is, so that once you start, you can actually take some days off. And I'm going to throw one more idea at you, okay? I mean, maybe you don't want to go out to eat all the time. Buy some paper plates and some paper cups. That way, however long the staycation is, there's definitely no dishes.
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4: I said, Lord, thank you that you said no to the prayer of your son. 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
5: Dr. Erwin Lutzer is back for another powerful discussion about prayer, why we pray, how God uses prayer to transform us, and how we can learn to align our will with His. Today on Focus on the Family with Jim Daly, we're going deeper on the subject. I'm John Fuller.
6: John, we're going to address one of the hardest areas of the Christian life, and that's when we turn to the Lord in prayer, and it doesn't get answered. It doesn't get answered the way we expect. We feel silent or alienated from the Lord. That is okay to feel that way, but what we do with that is critical before the Lord. It's our attitude. And man, we covered so much great territory last time with Dr. Lutzer. Mm-hmm. It was good stuff.
5: It really was.
6: And you know, one of the things in our journey together in this life is how do we go deeper into relationship with Christ? And I'm excited because I think day two will be power-packed again with how our attitude needs to reside within God's heart and hands, and then what are we learning in that process to mm-hmm. be deeper in Him.
5: Yeah, be sure to go back and listen to that previous episode with Dr. Lutzer. It's easiest to find on our app, and you can download that, or you can go online or catch it on YouTube. Now, Dr. Lutzer is pastor emeritus of the Moody Church in Chicago. He served there as senior pastor for 36 years. And he's got three radio programs in the U.S. and internationally. He's online. He's a busy guy. He's written over 70 books, and we're so pleased to have him back to talk about this one, Why Doesn't God Answer My Prayers? A Biblical Guide to God's Hidden Purposes.
6: Dr. Lutzer, welcome back. What a great day we had yesterday.
4: Jim, the reason I'm so excited is because I think that people who have given up on God and given up on prayer are going to be encouraged to go to God with greater faith and greater understanding that His hidden purposes, though they are indeed hidden from us, are fully known by Him, and that even in unanswered prayer, there are tremendous issues that God is dealing with that is hidden from our sight.
6: Yeah, and it, again, is so good. So many lessons out of our discussion last time. You know, one of the biggest struggles that we can have is not an answer in our prayers. It's silence. You know, we don't hear from God, or seemingly we don't hear from God when we've petitioned Him for whatever it might be, some pain that we have. I guess Paul experienced that. You know, he had the thorn in the flesh, and at some point, he thought, okay, this is going to stay, and I'm not going to pray anymore for that. I've petitioned God. He basically said no, and we'll keep moving. Job is another example of perhaps that silence that I'm talking about, where he was hit hard. In fact, it's a very intriguing thing, and I'd love you to comment on this too, that Satan entered into the presence of God and said, give me your servant Job. He'll turn on you the minute he has a chance. And God responds to Satan.
4: Here's a very important lesson. Never interpret the silence of God as the indifference of God.
6: Mm.
4: God may be silent, but he is not indifferent. Now let me pick up on Job, since you mentioned that. Here's the remarkable thing that you have to understand. Job did not know the first two chapters of his book.
6: Right.
4: He didn't know that God and Satan had had this dialogue and that he was going to be tested. If he had known that, he'd have been able to endure this trial much better. All that he knows is, for no apparent reason, he has 10 dead children on the hilltop. His wife is very skeptical, as we all know. Job's wife is oftentimes highlighted. And Job does not understand any of that. He doesn't know that the whole world is going to hear about his faith later on through the Bible. Mm-hmm. All that is hidden from him. All that he knows is this. And since we're speaking theology here, he doesn't say, the Lord gave and the devil took away. He saw the sovereignty of God behind his experience, and he said, the Lord gave and the Lord took away.
6: Mm.
4: Blessed be the name of the Lord. And he said that without any explanations as to what God was doing. That is real faith.
6: Yeah. Erwin, let me ask for that person that is suffering right now, and they've given their prayers over to God, and they are interpreting it as, I may not be important to him. I don't feel he sees me. I mean, that's one of the greatest desperations in humanity, not being seen. And then for those that have faith in God, if you translate it, unlike Job, if you translate it to, he doesn't care about me, he doesn't see me in my affliction, it's exactly opposite of what Scripture is telling us. But speak to the heart of that for that suffering person.
4: I want to emphasize the fact that the Apostle Paul, since you mentioned him at the beginning, the Apostle Paul goes to God because he has a thorn in the flesh, from Satan, by the way.
6: Hmm.
4: That's interesting. And three times he entreats the Lord and says, please take it away. Twice the Lord says, nothing. The third time he says, no, but I'll give you grace. And to the person who is suffering there, who has asked God for specific healing, as the Apostle Paul did, we don't know exactly what his thorn was. For the person who's suffering there, could I give you that word of encouragement? Cleave to God's grace. We do not have God's understanding, but we do have the assurance of grace and the fact that Jesus said that all things are known, and he even said to his disciples, don't worry about tomorrow because today has enough trouble. And what he's saying is the God who takes care of the birds is the God who is going to take care of you. And he says, are you not of much more value than many sparrows? So my dear friend, bring your doubts to God, but at the same time, know this, that God is on your side. He is there for you, and he's going to give you grace to endure. And grace is like a pillow upon which a weary traveler can lay his head. You don't have to understand in order to believe.
6: Mm. Dr. Lutzer, I often have this thought of the disappointed Christian. I mean, if you were to take your last breath in that moment of angst, God hasn't answered your prayer, and you're disappointed. And let's just, that assumption that, whoop, in the next second, you're right in front of the Lord. You're done with this life. It just happened. And you're carrying that into that conversation with God. Man, I don't want to be there. I would much rather be all the examples that you've given. You know, the Lord giveth and the Lord taketh away. Blessed be the name of the Lord. That's how I would want to enter into heaven with my attitude. I feel like that's a discipline of having, you know, thinking, not in fear, this isn't a fearful thought, but I'm going to face the Lord. Each one of us is going to face the Lord. Wouldn't you much rather face him with an attitude of gratitude as opposed to, I've got 10 questions for you, Lord?
4: Yeah, and whether or not those questions will be relevant once you die, that's a question we don't have an answer to.
6: Right.
4: But I want to say this, Jim, to the person who is dying with doubts, even though they are true believers, we are not promised an easy journey. Hmm. We are only promised a safe landing. So when you arrive in heaven, you will arrive there with the knowledge that you were bought by Christ, you belong to him, and you're going to be with him forever. Because we as human beings oftentimes, I mean, if you were before a firing squad, it might not be a happy experience where you say, oh, Lord, I'm so glad for this. It may be very difficult. It is fearful. But as a believer, you will arrive at your destination, and Jesus is going to be there for you, even as he was for Stephen, who was stoned.
5: Yeah.
4: And that's a very interesting insight into eternity. Stephen is stoned. He looks up into heaven. Jesus is standing. The only time in the New Testament when Jesus is standing, he's always seated at the right hand of God. And Jesus is saying, Stephen, these stones are going to hurt. You're going to go through a lot of suffering, but I just want you to know that when you die, I'm going to be here for you.
6: Yeah. That's exactly the point I was trying to make. But you got to contemplate this because it's big. Are you capable of going down like Stephen?
4: Well,
6: attitudinally, maybe not being stoned and the roughness of that, but even, man, even in our attitude to be able to go down with your will be done, Lord.
4: And yeah, into thy hands I commit my spirit.
6: Yeah.
4: That phrase was on the lips of most people, most martyrs who died for the faith.
6: Yeah.
4: Imitating Jesus, whose last words on the cross were, Father, into thy hands I commit my spirit. And that would be the ideal attitude with which we should die.
6: You know, an interesting story that I've come across, I was out visiting a donor who builds 911 rescue boats in the Seattle area, and a wonderful man. And he asked me to come down and just spend a day with him at the factory and watch how they do it. And I'm always, it's like how it's made. Mm-hmm. And he said, I don't know if Joe's here today, but Joe's got a pretty interesting testimony you're going to need to hear. So I'm thinking the whole time. So we're almost three quarters of the way through the day, and here comes this man running at me, and I'm thinking this must be Joe. And Joe runs up, and he was on the assembly line in some capacity. But he came up to me and said, hey, I'm Joe. I love Focus on the Family, Mr. Daly. Thanks for being here today. And I said, Joe, I've heard you've got quite a testimony. He goes, yeah, I got a diagnosis of cancer. But cancer, who cares? We're all going to go down. I don't care how we go. I was like, okay, that's an interesting statement. I said, what happened? And he said, well, I had stage 4 cancer, and that night I'm already in the hospital getting a chemo treatment. And he said, the brightest light, when everybody left the room, the brightest light appeared at the end of my bed, and it was so pure, pure love. It felt like I was going to pop. And he went through that story, and that wasn't even the most relevant part. He just said, I don't care what gets me. Something's going to get all of us. I can't wait to be tapped in to that source of love once again. Hmm. Wow.
4: Yes, Jim, you know, the statistics on death are very impressive. And I remember sitting with a man who would die 40 days later. He said to me, if I could sign something to get out of this, I would. But he said, and he was 64 years old, he said, I would have to come back to this moment anyway, because there's no way to get out of death. And so if it happens when you're younger or it happens when you're older, it may not matter much to you. Of course, those who are left behind, they struggle. But, you know, in the book of Hebrews, it says that Jesus died to deliver those who through fear of death were all their lifetime subject to bondage. So to the person out there who's a true believer, just know this. Yes, we can't avoid death. We can prepare for it. But the simple fact is this. You are going to arrive in glory.
6: Yeah. Wow.
5: Yeah, what an assurance, what a confidence we can have in our faith in Christ. 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That's why we're here as a ministry. And so get a copy of this book. 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
6: Dr. Lutzer, I have been bursting at the seams here to ask you this question. And I think it's one of the most important questions as an example. And you've done a great job giving us, you know, Abraham and Job and Paul and others in Scripture. Let's go to the source, Jesus. I mean, he goes into the Garden of Gethsemane. He knows what's coming. He knows his death is imminent, and it's going to be horrible. Scourging, hanging on a cross, and he prays to the Father. What do we take away from how he prayed?
4: Jim, I want to share my heart with you and with everyone else who is listening, because when I studied this, it was so transforming. Here's the thing. First of all, Jesus is in agony. He asks Peter, James, and John to join him. They, of course, fall asleep. And he goes, according to Matthew, face down on the ground. And he is in great agony. Why? Because he has to drink the cup that his Father gave him. And we know that the cup is the cup of God's wrath. Mm. I want everyone to visualize this. Imagine all of the sin of the world, all compressed, and all of the judgment of God on sin compressed into 3 hours. And Jesus is going to endure that. For a period of time, he's going to be separated from the Father. Fellowship will be broken. The ontological relationship of the Trinity will be totally intact. But Jesus is going to have to say, "My God, my God," the only time in the New Testament where he called God, God, and not his Father. "My God, my God, why hast thou forsaken me?" All right, he needs the help of the disciples. So Jesus is going through unbelievable agony. And by the way, if all depression and fear were sinful, Jesus would sin. But he's sinless. I mean, these kinds of experiences are common to all of us.
6: So grief, that kind of grief is okay. That's in the scope of being godly.
4: Yes.
6: It's not ungodly.
4: Now, Jesus goes, and three times he prays to the Father. And this is in Mark chapter 14. Jesus says, "Father, all things are possible with you. Remove this cup from me." And he prays that three times. And then Jesus says, "Nonetheless, whatever you will, let your will be done." Jim, when I realized this, I left my computer desk and I got on the floor before God, because what I'm going to share was so transforming. Our salvation was founded on an unanswered prayer. What if God had said, "Yeah, okay, from what I've seen of the human race, let's abort the plan. It's not worth it. These human beings, they're sinners. They love their sin. Let them go and be damned." You and I would not be redeemed. It's because the Father said no to the Son. You have to drink the cup. That is the basis of our salvation. And if I could shout this to everyone who's listening, I would say this, that God may be doing greater things through unanswered prayer than he is through answered prayer. And if I might take the time to just draw a couple of lessons about this. First of all, it's very evident that today's prayerless Christians become tomorrow's backsliders. Here's Peter, James, and John, who fell asleep along with the other disciples. They weren't praying with Christ, and before the chapter ends, you discover that they've all forsaken him. And so if you're a prayerless Christian, this certainly could happen to you. And Jesus said, "Watch and pray." Jim, you know that the reason we have to watch is to watch for enemies, right?
6: Mm.
4: Because there are enemies, and in our homes today, we have to watch for the enemies, the internet, and everything that comes to us. "Watch and pray that you enter not into temptation. The spirit is willing, but the flesh is weak." And we've certainly all experienced that. But here's the thing. though Jesus Christ's prayer was not answered in the affirmative, his prayer was heard. If you go to Hebrews chapter 5, you discover that Christ in his flesh offered prayers and supplications to God, and he was heard in that he feared. Now, eventually, of course, Jesus was raised from the dead. But notice this. According to Greek scholars, the word heard is positive. He was heard. And I want to say to all those who are listening, even your unanswered prayers are heard by God. I remember in Bible college visiting a home. We were doing some home visitation, and a woman came to the door, and she was wiping her tears from her cheeks. I still remember it vividly, though it was many years ago. And she said, "Oh, forgive me. I've just been praying for my son." Now, here's the thing. I don't know what happened to her son, but I do know this, that her prayer was heard. So remember this. In Revelation chapter 5, it says that the 24 elders fell down before the Lord, and it says each of them had a golden bowl filled with incense, which is the prayers of the saints. So, my dear friend, keep praying. Keep trusting. Even if your prayer isn't answered, remember this, God may have a hidden agenda, and let us begin to thank him for unanswered prayers, because we know that if they are unanswered, there must be a good reason, even if we don't know what that reason is. To be very clear, we have to live by promises, not explanations. Yeah. And so you and I must recognize here that our Savior experienced unanswered prayer, and thank God he did. When I was on the floor before the Lord, when this finally hit me, I said, "Lord, thank you that you said no to the prayer of your son. Thank you, because if you had said yes, we'd have not been redeemed." So to repeat, God may have agendas that are much greater than our experience. And what we need to do is to lean into that and say, we don't have to understand in order to keep believing. This is the trial of your faith.
6: Right. And that greater is wiser as well. God has wisdom beyond what we could imagine.
4: To everyone listening, at the end of the day, it's not my will. It's not your will. Accept the will of God for you, even though it's very different than God's will for somebody else. And say, "Nevertheless, not my will, but thine."
6: Powerful words, and a powerful revelation, actually, that we're saved through an unanswered prayer. What a statement. That had to be the biggest aha.
4: Well, not
6: in
4: only
6: writing
4: that,
6: this book.
4: For a moment, I shuddered.
6: Yeah.
4: Oh,
6: yeah.
4: God, thank you, Father, that you did not answer the prayer of your son.
6: Think of that. Think of the pain of that.
4: Yeah. And then Jesus drank the cup, and the cup came from the Father. I need to explain this. Wicked hands crucified Christ. But there's a limit to what wicked hands can do. There comes a time when wicked hands can no longer do anything, and we are in God's hands. So Jesus experienced all of the wickedness of Herod, of course, and the Romans and the Jews and all that. But that was okay. That was the cup that was given to him by his Father. And I'm speaking to people today who are going through suffering at the hands of unbelievers, maybe also the hands of believers. They need to see that this cup has been given to them of God. The source may be evil, but ultimately, because it's under God's control, God is using that for good. Huh. And so Jesus drank the cup, and thank God he did.
6: Yeah, powerful words. Right at the end here, Dr. Lutzer, Johnny Erickson Tada is a person that we all know, her and her husband Ken. Terrible teenage diving accident left her a paraplegic. She's probably one of the most amazing living inspirations in the world. I mean, she just wakes up gritting through the pain and all the suffering that she deals with to sing for the Lord, to paint. But she has to wake up every day with that willingness. Speak to the power of her testimony.
4: I heard her say, and this, of course, is a paraphrase, that when that accident happened so many years ago, first of all, she wanted to die. She wanted to commit suicide. She couldn't do that, thankfully. And then she said she went to healing services, and everyone told her that John chapter 5 is the story for you. It's the story of the man at the pool of Bethesda. About 40 years later, she's taken to Israel. Of course, she's in a wheelchair, and she goes to the pool of Bethesda. And she said that when she sat there, she thanked God that she had not been healed 40 years earlier. Because of all the good that God did through her as a result of her suffering. Thank God, even when your prayers are unanswered, because God may have a bigger vision to do in you and through you than you will ever find out about in this life.
6: So true. And, you know, Johnny, if you're listening, we love you, and thank you for that witness. Yeah. That's what we mean by being a witness for Christ. And sometimes it's the short straw, but she's lived it so well, so well. Dr. Lutzer, this has been so good. There's so much more in the book. We can't cover it all. And man, everybody needs a copy of this great resource. So thank you for being with us these past 2 days. Really good, good insights. Thank you.
4: Thank you, Jim and John.
6: Yeah, so appreciate it. Let me turn to you and say, have you been praying? Do you have a habit of prayer? Have you made it important in your life? If the answer's no, and I'm not laying guilt on you, I'm just saying prayer is powerful. Prayer is important. I'm so grateful that Gene and I are able to start days mostly with prayer, not every day, to be honest, but we should be every day. And together as a couple, and certainly as an individual. So it's a discipline, it's a habit that you need to form for all the right reasons. And I know you've heard that through the great answers that Dr. Lutzer has provided through the questions. And I hope you'll be wanting to get a copy of this book. Be a partner in ministry with us. Just make a gift of any amount. If you cannot afford it, call us. I'm willing to put my neck out there to say, we'll do that, trusting others will cover the cost of that if you need it. And everybody, again, should have a copy. Mm-hmm. Money shouldn't be the issue, and let's not make it the issue. Get a hold of us. Get a copy. If you can support us, we'll send it as our way of saying thank you. If you can't, we're going to send it and help you.
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9: I just think people are willing to give a lot of grace to genuine humility.
0: That's it.
9: And that's spiritual leadership, isn't it? Just humble men.
7: Yeah.
9: You know, just be humble.
7: Mm.
9: I don't know what I'm doing. I'm trying.
7: Yeah.
9: I'm sorry. I need to get this right. You know, I say that to my six-year-old. One day she's going to come to the decision of, do I want to follow Jesus? I have sin in my life. Mm. And I hope that she says, well, I've seen my daddy repent. I've seen my daddy need a heart change, and so do I. And that I would model just not, you know, not all the spiritual disciplines, but model for her what it looks like to say, I need Jesus desperately.
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11: 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All right, it's Friday Five.
7: I like Friday Five.
11: Friday Five has become one of my favorite things to do. And today we get to talk about dads and men and five amazing things we're going to talk about. We got to introduce our guest. So we got Jared Lopes from Dad Tired with us again. Welcome back to Family Life Today.
9: Oh, man. It's always good to be with you guys. Thanks for having me.
7: We've had Jared on for the last couple of days, and it's been really good, Jared. Mm. Thank you.
11: Yeah.
7: The book that we've been talking about with him was, it's called The Dad Tired Q&A mixtape.
11: Yeah.
7: It's great.
11: And if you haven't listened the last 2 days, go back and listen. And if you're a man, I would encourage you to jump in the Dad Tired community. How do they do that?
9: DadTired.com.
11: So hopefully you've got five surprising or just a couple. Here's the one I thought of. And it comes from one of my sons saying this to us a few years back. He said, I wish you would ask me this question. I'm like, yeah, what is it? How's your heart?
9: Yeah.
11: In other words, how are you doing? Get to a soul-to-soul level conversation. You know what I'm talking about, Ann?
7: Yeah, I do.
11: Yeah, and I remember when he said that, I was like, really?
9: Mm.
11: I didn't do that? He's like, no, you were easy to be more superficial. You're like, hey, we're good, right? We're good. I've given you skills. Rather than like, how are you doing? Let's talk about. And that's vulnerable and I think scary for men sometimes.
9: Were you defensive or were you able to really hear him?
11: I don't know. Was I defensive?
7: He's so good in not being defensive. Mm. He's really great.
11: You're complimenting me right now?
7: I totally am.
9: Soak it in.
11: Yeah.
9: Man.
11: I'll take it.
7: But let me add this. The thing I've loved the most and I've admired that you've done is after that conversation with them, because a couple of them said that to you, you went to get help through a counselor.
11: Wow. Yeah.
7: And that is huge, especially at your age. Like, I'm still learning. I still need to get
11: There's
7: better at this.
11: There's something broken here. I want to do better.
7: Yeah.
9: I'll just say as an outside perspective, and I'm not to make you feel old, but I think I'm about the age of your son.
7: Yeah.
9: And
7: yeah.
9: That, man, that is so powerful. Hmm. So powerful for to hear that you heard that and you're like, I'm willing to receive it humbly and see this is still an area of my life I want Jesus to change. That's really, really cool.
11: Mm. That's good.
9: So thanks for saying that. I actually, on my list here, I will say it's number two, but it could easily be a part B to that same thing. Cause I was going to say, dads need to say, what were you feeling or what are you feeling? And that's really the exact same thing that you were just talking about, which is essentially, I'm trying to get better at this as a dad, but not just parent their behavior, but really parent their heart.
11: Yeah.
9: And that's what your son was talking about. Like, just get after my heart, not just my behavior. And I'll say for me as a dad, the reason it is easier for me to parent behavior is because it's faster. I can get them to comply quickly.
7: Yeah.
9: You're grounded, you're in trouble, you're in timeout, whatever it is, and then just stops the behavior. But honestly, it just skips the whole heart shaping when I do that. And I have to stop for a minute and realize that's not what God does to me. He doesn't just say, knock it off, but he slows down enough to parent my heart.
11: Yeah.
9: You know, he's sanctifying me. He's making me more holy. And to do that, he has to slow down enough. He's long suffering. And so I want to do that with my kids. We need more dads who will say, not just what did you do, but why did you do it?
7: Mm.
9: What are you feeling? What's going on deep within your heart that needs some shaping and some gospel truth?
11: And that's huge as they become teenagers. And you know, a lot of us as dads, we get mad and we lay down a law, like, you're not going to that movie or not. And of course, there needs to be those kind of discussions. But to ask the question you're saying is, okay, what is going on in their heart or their soul that makes them want to do behaviors that they've been taught their whole life or out of bounds?
9: Yeah.
11: That's a great question.
7: I remember even as a mom,
12: I'm trying to get to that too. I'm trying to get to their heart. I've shared this before, but there was one point where our 8 and 11-year-old, they were just hitting each other, screaming. So I walk in on that. And the younger brother is so mad. He wants to punch his brother. I'm pulling him away. And I said, tell us why you're so mad. He said, I'm so mad. And I said, but go further. Like, why are you so mad? Like, try to get it out. What's wrong? And I was amazed that he could verbalize. He said, I'm mad at you because every time your friends come over and my friends come over, you embarrass me and make fun of me. For him to even say that, instead of I'm just going to hit you and punch you, for him to be able to verbalize that was pretty extraordinary for an 8-year-old. And I said, so you're feeling rejected.
9: Yes.
12: And he said, then it came down to, and now he's crying. He said, I feel like you don't even love me or like me anymore. I'm like, this is amazing, you know, that he could verbalize it. And so then I had him say, and what do you need from your brother? And this was the most classic. And he's crying, this little 8-year-old. He said, I just need you to hug me sometimes.
9: Wow.
12: You know, the 11-year-old's getting a little older. And so he's like, well, and then the younger brother again says, and sometimes I just need you to give me a kiss before I go to bed. And now I'm trying to not laugh. But the older brother says, I'm not going to kiss you, but I will hug you once in a while. Wow. And then he said, and I'm sorry I've made you feel so bad.
9: Wow.
12: That took a long time to get all of that out. It would have been easier just to separate them, to give them a timeout or whatever. But I love that. Get to their hearts.
9: Well, you know, it's all I could think of as you were sharing that story, which was so amazing, was, and you guys know this better than I do, but you put that same language in marriage.
12: Yes.
9: Because men are just, we're mad, you know, but it's like, can you get past the mad and get back to the first? What's the first emotion you're feeling? Not the second or third. And could a husband and wife talk like that? I actually feel rejected. And what I just need is a hug. How many marriages would be healthier? You know, but here's what I would say. Number three is I have what dads need to say is say no. And what I mean by that is what you did with your kids is you had to slow down. You could have just said, if you punch him, you're in trouble and I'm sick because I got to fold the laundry and do the dishes and do a million other things. But you said no to other things so that you could be more intentional to say yes to raising disciples in that moment. And so we have to say no to the fantasy football team or the game or pausing the TV or whatever other things need to get done to say yes to my primary role here is disciple maker. And so I have to slow down, say no to everything else so I can say yes to the people, the little disciples that God has put right in front of me.
12: And we won't do it perfectly every time, sure.
9: Or ever.
12: Because we're tired. We're tired.
9: Yeah.
11: Well, I've said this before as well, but when we started our church, both of the founders were young dads with young kids. And we made a decision because our wives said, we need you home at night. So we stood on a stage. I remember we did this together.
12: I think you were 32.
11: Yeah, 32, 33. Church was just starting, but it was growing fast and it was getting pretty chaotic and hectic and a lot of meetings. And we said, hey, we just want to let you know if you need to meet with us and it's really important, we'll meet with you in the morning, not at night. Here's why. We asked our wives, which one do you really want us at home? And both of the wives said, man, if you could be there at dinner and putting baths and, you know, getting in the Bible and then putting the bed, that's so we said, okay. And so we both thought, they're going to applaud this. They're going to be like, way to go, way to be dads and husbands. We heard the opposite.
9: Wow.
11: You know, it was like, what do you mean? You're my pastor. I can't meet with you at 5 in the morning, 6 in the morning. I have to meet you tonight. And we're like, well, we're not going to do it. I mean, it really was not applauded. But I'll tell you this, 30, 40 years later, it was the best decision we ever made to say no to people that matter.

0: only reason that you had the confidence to say no when it was hard is because you really knew what you were saying yes to.
1: Yeah.
0: And guys just have to know what they're saying yes to.
1: Yeah.
0: Otherwise, your boss is going to convince you to say yes to him. Your work is, your fantasy football team. I know I keep picking on fantasy football players. I'm saying all the things in my life that try to suck time from me, you know.
1: Yeah.
0: But whatever the thing is, life will convince you, people will convince you, you should really say yes to this. But you just have to know, this is what God's called me to say yes to, and I'll say no to everything else.
2: Guys, what would you say to a man that's just like, hey, my business is falling apart, finances are falling apart, I have to be there. I can't say no to this thing in my life right now. How do I say no to this?
1: I mean, that's hard. I mean, I feel it. I would not make light of, oh, yeah, it's just an easy, that's a hard, hard call. But I think what Jared just said, it comes back to what matters. What are your priorities? Make the hard call.
2: Well,
1: and in some ways, it's a trust part, too, to say, I'm going to do the right thing that God's called me to do and trust him for the other part. I mean, there's other ways to work, different hours and different ways to make money. And maybe there's, you got to be creative that way. But I think at the end of the day, you got to make the hard call.
0: And Layla and I said before we had kids, first year marriage, we said we would rather live in a RV and be together trying to raise kids with a small budget than to be working to pay for all this stuff and be away from each other and away from the kids. And so I know a lot of guys might say, well, I can't do that because my wife wants all these things. So I got to, you know, so this is a decision you have to make together as a couple. What do we, what kind of lifestyle are we actually going for? What's our value of time here? Like a dollar amount? Are we willing to cut some budget stuff in order to spend more time together?
1: Yeah. Have you, you know, as dad tired grows, have you had to make some hard calls?
0: Absolutely. Yeah.
1: I mean, you sound like you're on the road. Has there been a lot that you're not on the road that you could be? You said no to?
0: Absolutely. So I'm traveling every week, but we homeschool our kids and I'm with them 5 days out of the week. So Monday to Friday, and then I usually take the last flight out that I can on Friday, speak on Saturday. I say no now when people ask me to speak on Sundays for almost every time so that I can go take my kids to church on Sundays. I want to be home on Sunday so I can go to church with them.
1: Yeah, that's big.
2: I'll answer that question as a woman. I know that there are some seasons where it's going to be really hard for Dave to be at home. If something's going on at the church or there's something really important, and if he comes to me and he says,
1: it's called football season.
2: But if he says, hey, this is going to be a rough season, how can I make some deposits into our family that would be really helpful for you? Because I know that I'm not going to be home as much. So we know that this is going to be a season. I know he's asked me that question. What are the deposits that I can make that are really helpful to you during this time and also to the kids? But then here's the key.
1: I know where she's going. I was going to say the same thing.
2: The season can't just keep going because as a woman, I lock in like, all right, I'm going to do this for the season. And then when the season's up, if it doesn't change, that's when my heart gets, hey, what happened to the season?
1: I mean, you get resentful.
2: Absolutely.
1: Every wife would.
2: And so one season turns into another season to another season. And I think that would be easy because you slip into this new lifestyle and this new schedule. But I think that helps a wife. Here's the season. Here's what it looks like. Here's just tell me what I can do to help you in the season. That helped us a lot.
1: Yeah, you know, it made me think of this. And Jared, you're sort of stepping into this sort of season. I think another big no for families is how many sports and extracurricular activities are we going to allow our family to get in? Because it will suck your life out. You're just on ball fields and concerts. And again, that's all great stuff. But I think the best families make hard calls to say, we're not going to do everything. We're going to decide what to do, right?
0: People are going to be upset when they hear you just say
2: this
0: that.
2: This is the idol of America.
0: And they're going to be upset. And my response would be, why are you upset? What try to pause for a moment and try to really figure out why did that make me feel uncomfortable when you said that? And you usually when that happens, when somebody's stepping on our toes, our chest gets tight and you're like, I want to disagree with you. We're probably getting in the space of idolatry.
1: I was going to say it's an idol.
0: Yeah. Don't mess with my stuff.
1: Yeah.
0: And so, that sports have become a huge thing. Listen, my son is really talented athlete and I don't care if he ever doesn't play a single pro or college sport in his life, but I do care if he loves Jesus and turns out to be a man that leads his family well. So you just have to say no to some stuff.
1: Yeah, that's true.
2: That's
1: Hey, Anna, have you got one?
2: Here's one of the things I'm going to add. My dad didn't spend a whole lot of time

0: with me growing up, my earlier years, because I had older brothers. I was the youngest of four. But I hit this age where my dad started inviting me to go out to dinner because my uncle had cancer. My mom was gone. And so my dad said, hey, I'd like to just have dinner with you. Mm. And it was once a week.
1: You're high school?
0: I was in high school. And I didn't even know him. This was so awkward. Mm. But one of the things my dad did that I loved is he just started asking me questions. Mm. And I think this is a great thing for parents to do. And he would say things like, tell me about like, what's making you happy right now? Mm. What's making you sad right now? Tell me the names of your friends and tell me all about them. Wow. And why do you like them? I was only 15, 16 years old, and I can't even tell you what that meant to me, that my dad would take an interest, that he would ask me questions about my friends. And here's the other thing that he did that was amazing along with that. He would then ask me this, what do you think I should do? Wow. I'm in high school. Yeah, I don't know anything. And he goes, Ann, I have this problem going on at work. What do you think I should do?
2: Wow.
0: You know this, Dave, like my dad would make us feel so important that he's asking our opinion on something.
1: When we got married, that was one of the first things I noticed is like, I said to Anne, it's like, he treats me like I'm an adult.
2: Wow.
1: He asked my opinion and he's not just being nice. He really thinks
0: I'm kind of dumb. And, I'm not very smart. What do you guys think I should do?
1: Yeah, I remember most adults don't treat me like that, but your dad, it's man to man, adult to adult. I want your wisdom. Give it to me. And I'm like, wow, I feel like a man.
0: Yeah.
1: That's unique. And I think that's important for us to do to our kids as they rise up to that age. Make them feel like you're not just a teenager anymore. You are an adult.
0: And one of the things I love about my dad, too, is he was always willing to change and see his shortcomings. He knows that he was not great. He was not there when I was younger. But man, he was always changing, even to the point of when he died. Mm. I remember him apologizing to me about that at 92 years old. And I'm really sorry I wasn't there when you were growing up. Just didn't take an interest, and that was so wrong of me. Mm. Don't you love that we can still change, that we can still repent and apologize? And you know, I didn't think, well, it's too late now. I just thought that is the sweetest thing, Dad, you know, that he would do that. So that's mine.
2: We can give. I just think people are willing to give a lot of grace to genuine humility.
0: That's it.
2: And that's spiritual leadership, isn't it? Just humble men.
0: Yeah.
2: You know, for our audience, for Dad Tired, we're just telling it, just be humble.
0: Mm.
2: I don't know what I'm doing. I'm trying.
0: Yeah.
2: I'm sorry. I need to get this right. Mm. I mean, how we started with your son coming to you and just saying, okay, I hear you.
0: Yeah.
2: And I'm going to do what I can to fix it. That's really cool. Actually, that leads me to the fifth one here, which is dads need to say, I'm sorry.
1: Mm.
2: And I know anyone would say that. You could probably go to any parenting conference and they'd be like, you should apologize to your kids. That's a good moral thing to do. But I think when we apologize to our kids as Christians, what we're doing is we're modeling for our kids. Every single person in this house needs Jesus.
0: Hmm. That's good.
2: Everyone,
1: including
2: Dad.
1: Yeah.
2: So when I go to my kids, it's not just the right thing to say, oh, I'm sorry, will you forgive me? But it's baby, little girl, son, daughter, I've messed this up and I've had to ask God to forgive me for this. And I'm asking him to take that part of my heart and to change it and make it new.
0: Hmm.
2: Then, you know, I say that to my 6-year-old. One day she's going to come to the decision of, do I want to follow Jesus? I have sin in my life. Mm. And I hope that she says, well, I've seen my daddy repent. I've seen my daddy need a heart change. And so do I. And that I would model just not, you know, not all the spiritual disciplines, but model for her what it looks like to say, I need Jesus desperately to come and make me a new man.
0: Mm.
2: So more dads to say, I'm sorry.
0: That's good.
1: Yeah. And I think sometimes we need clarification. Like this is not, I'm sorry. If you say, I'm sorry that you feel this way because I did this, that is like putting it on them. Like
2: totally.
1: You're such a loser.
2: Right.
1: I'm sorry. That's repentance is I'm sorry. What I did or said was wrong and I'm owning it. Right.
2: Mm-hmm.
1: Yeah, I've been on the other side. Like, I feel like this is on me. No, this is, that's a biggie.
0: That's really good. One of the things I thought too, as you were talking about that, Jared, was I think it's good to apologize to our kids sometimes if they're in the midst of maybe an argument with our wife or our husband. The way we talked to them, of even saying to the kids, hey guys, I just want you to know, I had to apologize to mom for the way I talked to her. how I was talking to her or the tone or what I said was wrong. It was sin, honestly. And I want you to know I was wrong and I shouldn't have talked to your mom like that. And I hope you guys can forgive me because I had to ask mom to forgive me. It's just good to see like, oh, mom and dad, their marriage isn't perfect, but they're apologizing to each other. And as a kid, that makes you feel secure. And it's also modeling to them what that looks like, even as they get married.
1: You know, we're out of time, but I got one more.
0: Ooh.
1: And it's the most obvious statement that needs to be said. But I'm telling you, there were times I found it was hard to say. And it's three words. I love you. I mean, of course you're going to say that. You know, what should you say to your kids? I never heard that said. It almost felt like they know it. I'm living in such a way that I'm proving it every day. But man, guys, if you haven't said I love you to your wife lately, it means a lot, doesn't it?
0: Yes.
1: And if you haven't looked your son or daughter in the eye, especially as they're six and then they're 16, sometimes as they get older as a man, I'm like, this is another man. I'm not going to. It means the world for their dad to say, I just want to look you in the eye and say, I haven't said this in a while, and I mean this. I love you. You are a good man. You're a good daughter. I just want to make sure you know I love you. That's simple, obvious. But I think there might be a dad today who goes, you know what? That was for me. I need to make sure my daughter, my son, my wife has heard me say that today. Hey, before we keep going, let me just say this to the listener. Every single day, families around the world are facing real struggles, and Family Life is here with gospel-centered help and hope. And when you become a Family Life partner, your monthly support fuels this work.
0: And with your monthly gift, you'll become a part of a community that receives insider updates, which is pretty amazing.
1: Yes, it is.
0: And who doesn't want to be a part of an insider community? You also get invitations to special events and more, because together we're helping families really grow stronger in Christ. So join us.
1: Yeah, just go to familylifetoday.com and tap the donate button at the top of the page. Here's one thing we shouldn't say as a dad or a mom. I'll do that tomorrow. How about tomorrow? I mean, it's easy to say, and there are times that, yeah, you need to wait a day. But, man, if you can do it today, do it today. Don't procrastinate. You may not get tomorrow. I remember Joe Stoll speaking at a Promise Keepers 30 years ago. He was a pastor in Detroit. I knew Joe, had a great church, and he said he had a yard in Highland Park. I remember his house, and he said, I did my own yard because I wanted it to be perfect. I was into my yard. And he said, every time I drove into my street, I looked my yard, and I go, it's the best one on the block because I care about it, and I take care of it. And he said, I had three sons, and often I'd be out working on the yard, and they say, hey, Dad, can we, like, play hoop, or can we? And I'd be like, yeah, later. I'll, you know, I got to work on the yard. And he goes, we actually got a basketball hoop. We put it in there. And my youngest son every day would say, Dad, let's shoot hoop. And I'd be like, maybe later. How about tomorrow? I got to work on the yard. And he goes, I did a funeral for a teenage boy in my church. And he goes, I'm driving back home and I turn onto my street and I see the hoop. And he goes, it was like this symbol of misplaced priorities. And he goes, as I got closer to my house, I looked at my yard and I said, yep, it's the best yard on the block. And who really cares? He goes, the brevity of life was staring me in the face. He goes, I literally walked upstairs, went to my son's room. He was doing his homework. I said, son, let's shoot some hoops. And he turns, he goes, Dad, I got a lot of homework. How about tomorrow? And he goes, I remember I closed the door and I'm walking down the hall. And I said to myself, I missed it. I missed it. I had a window and my yard was more important. And I've never forgotten that story over 30 years because I'm like, don't miss the window. Don't put off tomorrow what you can do today, especially as a dad. Seize the moment. Make a memory.
0: And Dave, let's just add, it's never too late to start.
1: Right.
0: It's never too late. Okay, that was just a great 3 days with Jared Lopes.
1: It always is.
0: Yeah.
1: I'd have that guy back anytime he's around, and we will have him back on someday. But right now, I'm going to tell you, go get his book. It's called Dad Tired and Loving It, Stumbling Your Way to Spiritual Leadership. And we all want to be spiritual leaders, and it is basically one step after the other, and it's a stumble. Mm-hmm. But you can do it, and Jared can help you do it. 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

Good morning. You're listening to Spirit Radio. I'm Chad. No Tara this morning, but the good news is she will be back next week. Now, it was bad when it was just one day, but for some reason, 4 days of Amazon Prime days are too many days because I feel like I'm missing out on too many deals, even though I know logically that's just not true. I was

sound of my hands. Good morning, and thank you so much for listening to Spirit Radio with Chad and Tara. Tara's out this morning. Now, some would say it's too many days. 4 days of Amazon Prime days. I would be one of them. I'm feeling like this weird urge to go and spend, even though I really have nothing to go and spend on. And for those reasons, I wrote this song. It's the fourth and final installment of the 4 days of Prime Days.

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Carly Ann Taylor on Spirit Radio. I'm Chad. No Tara this morning. But speaking of Carly Ann Taylor, she's going to be in concert with Ryan Stevenson on the 23rd of July. And speaking of Ryan Stevenson, talking to him on Monday about that show. So make sure you listen a little after 8 o'clock on Monday. I try to

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Now it's a moment of good news and bad news. When you find something that you didn't know was lost, a good news that you found it. Bad news, you didn't know it was gone in the first place.

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1: Now, a park in Texas lost a giraffe much like a child loses a shoe. My name is Chad. It just disappeared. Like, you just had it. It's gone. Where did it go? Where was the last place you had it? It couldn't have gone far because it looks like a shoe. In this situation, it's a giraffe that looks like a giraffe. There can't be many of those roaming around Texas. But just like a child who loses a shoe, you got to look in all the obvious places. Where exactly are those places that you would look for a giraffe in Texas? I don't have those answers, but I do know that it is kind of funny that Texas is kind of turning into Jurassic Park now. I stand by that. That's a funny joke.
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Hey, good morning, and thank you so much for listening to Spirit Radio. I'm Chad. Tara is out, but I do have the verse of the week for you from Philippians 4, verse 9, and it says, "The things you have learned and received and heard and seen in me, practice these things, and the God of peace will be with you." Jamie?

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Good morning, I'm Chad. No Tara this morning. Now, whether it's Mother's Day, Father's Day, National Pizza Day, we shouldn't just leave it to one day to celebrate all of those things. You could send a text to your parents now or to your favorite pizza place and let them know that you appreciate them.

0: Elevation Rhythm, Washed on Spirit Radio. No Tara this morning. Now, if you're like me, you make a big deal about it on the one day. It's Father's Day. It's Mother's Day. It's a birthday. One day that we show appreciation for one person. But did you know that we can and probably should celebrate that on more than one day? Today, for example, is National Forgiveness Day. And we should probably absolutely celebrate forgiveness today, but we probably should do that every single day of the year as well. And if you're like me, you have people to forgive, and sometimes you need to do that on a daily basis anyway. And again, if you're like me, you also need forgiveness. Here's the bottom line. We as believers have been forgiven so very much. And so today and every single day, we should also forgive so very much.
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0: So much to do this weekend. My name is Chad on Spirit Radio, but if you have a chance to take a break, please exercise that freedom. Relax and rest, because Monday is coming.
1: This is for the busted hearts. This is for the question marks. This is for the outcast, so lost control. No one knows. Sing it for the can't go back. Sing it for the broken parts. Sing it for the just found.

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0: Elvis, I know. He's going to be in concert July 23rd in Visalia. That's Ryan Stevenson. 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And if you listen this coming Monday, just a little after 8 o'clock in the morning, we're going to be talking with him on the phone about the concert that he's going to be in town for. Again, tickets to the show with Ryan Stevenson and Carly Ann Taylor, you can pick up right now at spirit889.com. But set a reminder in your phone for Monday morning at 8 a.m. because we're going to be talking with Ryan Stevenson.
1: Yeah, I'm

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0: praying.
1: Bea Turner, Somebody's Praying. It's Spirit Radio. Now, being healthy seems to be one of the most difficult things anymore, even though we know the most we've ever known about health. My name is Chad. Everybody has their own thoughts and opinions on how to accomplish the healthy life. Some say all you need to do is drink 9,000 gallons of water every single day. But who has time for that? Others say cardio workouts are the best thing. Others say weights only. Some say just meat. What do you do? Who do you believe? Well, if you're like me, you're looking for a place that offers a very low bar, a very easy threshold to get in. And this could be the ticket. Every hour, walk for 5 minutes. And they say just doing that may help ease your fatigue and boost your mood. But 5 minutes every single hour? Doesn't that seem to be kind of a big commitment? Isn't there anything easier? Well, maybe funner for sure.

0: Caleb and John finished. It's Spirit Radio. I'm Chad. No Tara this morning, but still, it is time.
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0: It's Friday, and that means it's Friday Dance Party. A chance to get some wiggles out before you get going with the rest of your day. It's for the kids specifically, but if you want to dance too and are physically able to and can safely do so, you are allowed to do that as well right now. The Friday Dance Party song is a remix of Jeremy Camp's song Dead Man Walking, and it's on right now. Get your wiggles out.

0: If you're just checking in, not sure what that is, that's Jeremy Camp, Dead Man Walking, a remix for Friday Dance Party. It was for the kids, but if you were dancing along too, that's okay. Have a fantastic Friday.
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Torn Wells, Let the Church Sing on Spirit Radio. I'm Chad. Tara's out this morning. And it's one of the most important parts of any relationship ever, and that is trust. If you don't have trust in your relationships, it's definitely worth working on immediately. Matthew West, now good on Spirit.

0: His name's Joseph O'Brien. That song is called I See You. It's Spirit Radio. Good morning. Now, trust is one of the most important parts, if not the most important part, of any relationship, period. My name is Chad. It's just a simple fact. If there is no trust, you need to work really hard at it. But here's a fun fact of trust in artificial intelligence. 9 out of 10 people, they just don't trust it. Myself included, because we've all been burned by one false fact from AI, and it's creating a very unique perspective. Like, we will use it, but we will not trust it. And I think that's for obvious reasons. I think it's just a really good reminder that if you are human, trustworthiness is wildly important.
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Good morning. My name is Chad, by the way. No Tara today. If there's one thing that Amazon Prime Days have reminded us of, is that self-control is really hard when there's a red sale banner floating around. Or is that just me?

0: Williams and Ben Fuller wait for me on listener supported Spirit Radio. That's easy to say, but hard to accomplish. And that is self-control. My name is Chad. I am really good at seeing when other people need to abide by self-control. You've been there. You've seen it. You know what? That person struggles with self-control. Even though when we look inward, we look in the mirror a little bit, we realize that we are not great at self-control at all. And I think the Amazon Prime Days is the prime example, no pun intended, that self-control is really, really hard. And it's even more difficult when there's a red sale banner floating around. Even if you know for a fact that there is no real deal that you're getting, you still feel compelled to A, buy, because B, you don't want to miss out, even if it is, in fact, not a deal. And that is why self-control is hard.
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Elevation Worship, Alleluia. It's Spirit Radio. Good morning. Now, if we know that it's a problem and we don't do anything about it, that is also a problem. For example, I know that eating donuts is unhealthy, but I don't let that stop me from eating donuts. And both of those things are problems.

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1: He's Chandler Moore. I'm Chad on Spirit Radio. No Tara this morning. Now, the World Cup is happening right now, and if you're like me, you haven't paid as much attention as you would like. I would love to spend more time watching, but what I've been really intrigued by is watching videos of people come to the United States and try things like mozzarella sticks for the first time, or hearing that there are teams that have actually brought all of their own food because they don't trust the food in America. And that to me is wild because I also don't trust the food in America. But here's the thing. My distrust with the food here has not kept me from eating it, which may be the most American move made so far.
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4: 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That's 559-739-7373. Owner Mike Rodriguez leaves you with the verse from Colossians 3:23, which says, "Whatever you do, work heartily as for the Lord and not for men."
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blessing off her brighter days on Spirit Radio. I'm Chad. Tara's out this morning, by the way. If you would spend a few minutes praying for her, she's got some stuff going on in her world that is weighing on her mind just a little bit. And I know she would covet your prayers. So if you join me praying for her today, that'd be amazing. And if you have something going on in your world that you would like prayer for, we'd love to join you praying for that as well. And you could do that when you go to the prayer page at spirit889.com. Matthew West now, don't stop praying.

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Josiah Queen Demons on Spirit Radio. I'm Chad. Good morning. Now, even though you've heard it, you don't believe it until you experience it. My name is Chad, and that is aging. You don't believe that one day you'll find yourself looking for your cell phone with the flashlight on your cell phone. 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

0: Gateway Worship. Who else on Spirit Radio? Good morning. Now, there's nothing more frustrating than losing something that is wildly easy to find. My name is Chad. There are stories all the time of people losing giant tortoises. How that happens, I have no idea. They are closer to the ground, so it makes a little bit of sense. But there's a giraffe still on the loose in Texas. Like, how do you lose a giraffe? Feel like they should be easy to find. The group that lost them gave a very detailed description of what the giraffe looked like, even though it's a giraffe and there can't be that many on the loose. But you would hope people would call in and let you know of potential giraffe sightings. Like, even if they're just getting phone calls about telephone poles that people thought were a giraffe, at least they're trying, you know?
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1: Micah Tyler here on Spirit Radio. I'm Marina. Last night, guys, Team USA lost their match last night, but thankfully it wasn't a knockout match. I guess I don't really understand still some of the rules that go with soccer and how the World Cup breaks down. I thought once you lose a game, you're out, but that isn't the case. I guess there are like qualifying games and then there's the knockout games. So Team USA is starting their knockoff rounds on Wednesday, July 1st. It's a 5 p.m. game. They're playing against Bosnia. So we really have to win on July 1st. Otherwise, we're out of the World Cup totally. Ugh, it was so stressful. I was yelling at the TV and everything. Friend, I'm becoming too into soccer. It's stressing me out. I had to like take breaks from watching it and like play on my phone. Oh, man. Let me know if you watched the game last night. If you didn't, what did you watch? What have you been watching lately? You've been watching movies or TV shows? Let me know. I'm looking to switch up my flow a little bit. Text me at 877-530-5388.
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0: has your summer been going? You're listening to Spirit Radio. I'm Marina. My summer has gone by so fast. I can't believe we're already going to be in July next week. It is insane. And you know what I found myself doing this summer is just spending more time actually relaxing, just taking time to kind of get my cup filled, whether it's, you know, praying more, journaling more, or even for me, it's been spending quality time with people, you know, hanging out with my family, catching up with friends, because the last 3 months leading into summer, my schedule was just insane. And I felt like I didn't see or talk to anybody. And this first part of summer has kind of just been about me recalibrating. So I've been enjoying a chill summer. And I want to know how your summer's been going. Have you been feeling like you're getting your cup filled? Or have you just been going nonstop since the kids are out of school? Let me know. Text me at 877-530-5388.
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1: Andrew Rip here on Spirit Radio. I'm Marina. And if you want to kick your mornings off the right way, make sure you're listening to Chad and Tara on the morning show. They are on from 6 a.m. to 10 a.m. And you're definitely going to want to be listening on Monday morning at 8. Chad is going to be talking with Ryan Stevenson. 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

0: Hope Darst with Mighty Name of Jesus here on Spirit Radio. I'm Marina. I had no idea that ranch was going to be deemed the condiment of the summer, but here we are. It is having its moment, mainly because of all the international fans that have been coming to the U.S. for the World Cup, and they have been experiencing all of the wonderful American cuisines, and ranch is the biggest takeaway a lot of them are having, and it has gone as far as TSA having to make an announcement reminding them that it is a liquid, and they have to pack it away in their checked bags. TSA has been having to take ranch out of people's bags because they're not in the proper containers. So Kraft Foods came up with an excellent idea. They are going to be releasing TSA-friendly ranch packets for fans to take home. And it's going to be a quart-sized bag filled with as many of the Kraft ranch packets that can fit. And they're also going to have a luggage tag that is in the shape of a ranch bottle that they can use as well. They are going to be releasing it soon, and I guarantee it's going to sell out within minutes. Now, the question I have for you, my friend, are you obsessed with ranch? Is it like your must-have condiment, or are you more of any other condiment? Let me know. Text me at 877-530-5388.
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God is with us constantly. You're listening to Spirit Radio. I'm Marina. And in those moments in life where we feel like there is no hope, we need to remember that there is. Jesus is hope. He is there with us. He takes care of us through every circumstance, the good and the bad, and even the in-between. So just remember that the next time you feel like you can't do this by yourself, you don't have to. You got God with you.

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are messengers here on Spirit Radio. I'm Marina, and make sure you're tuning into the morning show with Chad and Tara on Monday at 8 a.m. Specifically, you're going to want to listen in because Chad is going to be hanging out with Ryan Stevenson. They're going to be talking about his new music, what he's been up to, and the upcoming tour stop. He's going to be at Legacy Church in Visalia on Thursday, July 23rd with Carly Ann Taylor. 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Here's Ryan now with his newest song, This I Know. Oh.

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1: What was one good thing that happened to you this week? 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I'm Marina. At the end of the week, we tend to say, oh, I went through this and I went through that. Oh, I'm so glad this week is over. But you know what? I know that there is at least one good thing that happened this week that you can hold on to. 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

0: here with Gonna Be All Right here on Spirit Radio. I'm Marina, and it is time for another Hot Lunch Hot Take. This is a time where I share my opinion about something. Might be a little polarizing, but it is always in good fun. Ranch has become the condiment of the summer thanks to all the European travelers that have been coming in to watch the World Cup. And I'm going to tell you something. I don't think ranch is that great. I mean, I can appreciate it as a condiment. Like, I like to have it with my pizza sometimes and maybe with some, you know, chicken strips. But honestly, ketchup all day for me. Ketchup is better than ranch. I said it. That's what I mean. I'm sticking to it. Let me know what you think. Is ketchup better than ranch, or do you think ranch is better than ketchup? Share your opinion with me. Text me at 877-530-5388. 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

10th Avenue North here on Spirit Radio. I'm Marina. Thanks to everyone who's chiming in on ketchup versus ranch. I've been loving the response. Now, however, I'm going to point out one. Josh texted in and said, well, what about salsa? Salsa is a condiment. And I'm going to tell you, Josh, no, it isn't. Salsa is not a condiment. Okay. Salsa is its own thing. It's its own separate food group. Okay. It is not a condiment. Condiments are ketchup, ranch, mayonnaise, mustard, relish. Like those are condiments. Barbecue sauce. That's a condiment. We don't put salsa in with that group. Okay. It's its own special VIP section. Okay. Let me know if you agree. Text me at 877-530-5388. Right now, it's Jeremy Camp with Again.

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0: You're listening to Spirit Radio. I'm Marina. You have been asking when we're bringing more artists to the Valley, and we are. On Thursday, July 23rd at Legacy Church, we've got Ryan Stevenson and Carly Ann Taylor. They're going to be here. Tickets are $25 per person. It's open seating, so make sure you get there early to get the seat that you want. Tickets and more details can be found at spirit889.com.
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with Cece Wyans here on Spirit Radio. I'm Marina. I know gas is expensive, and it is, I feel like it's the number one avoidable cost, because what are we going to do? We need to use our cars. We got to get to work. We got to go to the grocery store. We got to run errands. We need our cars, so we got to buy gas. But I want to give you a tip. Something that I discovered this year is that more gas stations are building out reward programs because they're trying to obviously drum up business and get people to, you know, use their gas station as their preferred gas station. So I want you to pay attention to what gas station you're going to. And if they have an app that you can sign up for, do it, because you

0: 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So do your research, check out which one's going to work out for you. I have signed up for all of those because I travel a lot for work. 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So I have my rewards set up for a majority of the gas stations in the Central Valley. So just hope that tip helps you as you navigate the summer and you're looking for ways to save some money.
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I'm Marina, and coming up, we've got music by Brandon Lake, Joseph O'Brien, Matthew West, but right now, it's Katie Nicole with When I Fall.

0: O'Brien with I See You here on Spirit Radio. I'm Marina, and it is time for your midday pep talk. We are officially halfway through the day, which means this is a time where you and I can sit down, take a breath, and get ready to take on the second half of the day. You know what, friend? I'm going to tell you something. I didn't prepare a devotional for this time today because you know why? I feel like we need to laugh. I feel like we need to giggle. We need to be a little whimsy. So I have found some hilarious Christian tweets that I want to share with you during our midday pep talk. And I want to end the week on, you know, with some laughter. Okay. So let's start with Kip's tweet. He tweeted, Chick-fil-A, we're not open Sunday because of the Lord. Taco Bell, we named this sauce after Satan. That's the Diablo sauce at Taco Bell. Oh my gosh. Oh, let's see. This guy tweeted, nobody talks about Jesus's miracle of having 12 close friends in his 30s. That's so real. Let's be honest. The friend group gets smaller as we get older. Oh man, this person shared, am I supposed to pray over leftovers? Lord, it's me again with this spaghetti. That is a good question. That is a great question. Do we pray over leftovers? Oh man, this one is for the students that are in summer school. Jesus, if my GPA could just touch the hem of your garment. Oh man, Fred, I hope that helps you get through the second half of your day. I hope it brought you some laughs. And I want to shout out to Tara over at GLS, or Mountain Valley Trucking. She has been telling my dad she's been listening and she enjoys the midday pep talk. So Tara, I hope you enjoyed today's.
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1: 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I'm Marina. I love this song by Ben Fuller because every single line is impactful. And it is such a truth. It's a universal truth about God. He will find you. He will be with you. He will rescue you. He knows you're different. He knows you're going through your own struggles, and he is ready and always willing to pick you up and to help you start over again. 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

0: rest of your day. I hope you have a great weekend. If you're looking for a place to check out fireworks on Sunday night, head on over to the Fresno Fairgrounds. Cornerstone is hosting their Freedom Fest. 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And that's it. I'll see you Monday. Bye.
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3: 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This is Jim Franklin, the senior pastor at Cornerstone Church in Fresno. 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But when I'm with her, all I have to do is talk to her. I think we forget that God is always with us. He'll never leave us. He'll never forsake us. Instead of praying to connect with Him, maybe we should just pray from our connection with Him. 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

Natasha Layton here on Spirit Radio. I'm Marina, and that does it for me today on this Friday, my friend. I hope you have a great rest of your day. But before I pass it over to Tim Collins, let's go over this week's verse of the week. It is Philippians chapter 4, verse 9. It says, "The things you have learned and received and heard and seen in me, practice these things, and the God of peace will be with you." Once again, that was Philippians chapter 4, verse 9. Okay, that does it for me, my friend. Like I said, I hope you have a great

0: Amen.
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0: Rescue Me, it's We the Kingdom on the Central Valley Spirit Radio. As you know, we are on TikTok, Instagram, Facebook, and we even have interns helping us out. And you know what? This could be a short-lived position, or we may have found our very next amazing employee at Spirit Radio. I guess it just depends whether it's Jason's choice or whether it's Marina's or Chad's. But yeah, Marina was trying to put together a video on Instagram, and yeah, they just posted her outtakes. I'm just saying, girlfriend, better you than me. Yeah, if you took my outtakes, those outtakes were way better than mine. Let's just put it that way. You got to check it out if you haven't seen it.
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my heart. It is crazy to read the teachings of the Apostle Paul and then realize he was in jail, and you understand how things are looking up when Jesus is a part of your life. Colton Dixon on Spirit Radio. Even though

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1: So not only did this woman perceive something special was passing by, she also went into her home and made room for the man or the move of God to take up residence in her household. I want you to notice something about that. In order to do that, she wasn't too busy. I know we're all busy. You can ask an eight-year-old or an 88-year-old, hey, how's things going? Well, I'm busy. We're all busy. We all got more to do than what we have time for. But I just want you to know something. In order for you to experience a moment of visitation, there may be some things that you have to willingly give up or set aside in order to make God a priority in your life so that he can come and reveal himself to you. There may be some things that you need to root out in order to focus upon him.
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over time. Tried to work my way to good. Trouble is I never could. But then you showed me just exactly how grace works.

CeCe Winans, worthy of it all on the Central Valley Spirit Radio. Of all the words that you would use, easy would not be the one. I'm Tim on Spirit Radio, talking about parenting in a recent study where more and more men are stepping up to the plate. 8,000 parents and caregivers across 16 countries shed some light on the fact that, yeah, we're in dual-income families, and with dual income comes dual responsibility. Here's what's neat. When men were asked, 9 out of 10 fathers found that caring for their kids is a deep source of happiness. Amen. And the

0: see that coming. And I'm just thrilled to see guys stepping up. Again, nobody said it was simple. Nobody said it was easy. But it is a deep source of happiness.
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0: get behind me, Emerson Day, on the Central Valley Spirit Radio. You've got friends in your life that can draw, but for you, stick figures are a struggle. That was me. God bless my high school art teacher that felt like they came behind me and fixed every project just so I could pass the class with a C. I was just horrible in art. And so I used to laugh. Remember Bob Ross from Public TV? You know, he'd always talk about happy little accidents. Oh, it's just a happy little accident. Like, I didn't mean for this to happen, but it looks amazing. And isn't it crazy transitioning from art, which I'm horrible at, to actual life with Jesus? Isn't it funny how you look back over your life and there really are a ton of happy accidents? Things that, wow, you didn't think were going to work out, and yet God came behind and was like, oh, it's okay. It's okay, Tim. We're going to work this out. Look at the happy little accident.
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Make plans to join Spirit Radio July 23rd. We're going to be at Legacy Church of Visalia, a great show with Ryan Stevenson, and recently added Carly Ann Taylor is going to be there too. Tickets are $25. Get them at spirit889.com. Here she is with Why Should I Worry on Spirit.

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0: like this. He called them Horry's Divorce. And I'm like, Ray, you're an idiot. Those are not Horry's Divorce. They're Whore's Divorce. That's how I taught myself to say it so that I could spell it right. Of course, you know what I just was talking about. Hors d'oeuvres, right? Sometimes we're sincere and sincerely wrong. I was with a friend and we were at the beach and there was the cutest little puppy. It was a wiener dog. And he goes, oh, look, it's a dash hound. And I nearly fell over laughing. And the moment it left his mouth, he's like, they're not dash hounds, are they? And I'm like, no, it's close. It's a dachshund. But really, they should be called dash hounds.
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1: The dream is fading now, I'm staring at the door. I know it's over 'cause my feet have hit the cold floor. Check my reflection, I ain't feeling what I see.

It's not uncommon to be at church and the pastor brings a message and you are convicted. You know that change needs to happen in your life. Oddly, Americans have been convicted the last couple of weeks. Nothing to do with the sermon and everything to do with the movie that we'll be talking about next on Spirit Radio.

0: What Grace Can Do, Cochran and Company, on the Central Valley Spirit Radio. I'm Tim. You've felt it before. We all have, right? You're at church. Pastor brings a message that convicts you, and, well, you know, it's the Holy Spirit working on you. Not uncommon. It is unusual, though, to have that same feeling at a movie theater. And yet, that is what parents have been experiencing through the Central Valley through Toy Story 5. Yeah, I'm not going to spoil the movie, but it's devices and technology versus real engagement and disconnected play, right? And a friend of mine was talking about being in a packed theater, and halfway through, you could tell it was hitting a real nerve with the audience that were probably on their phones while watching a movie.
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Living your life out of faith, hope, and love. We are messengers on Spirit. Still trying.

0: Caleb and John finished on the Central Valley Spirit Radio. How is it they describe humility? It's not thinking less of yourself. It's thinking of yourself less. Did I say that right? I'm Tim on Spirit Radio. And, you know, if anybody got that, it was the Apostle Paul. He was very conscious that the good stuff in life, any good that was in him, it came from God himself. And he talks about being the chief of sinners and the least of all the saints and not even worthy to be called an apostle. And, you know, what a great reminder for all of us to look at our lives and to keep it in perspective. You know, again, not to beat yourself down, but to understand the good in your life. It comes from God himself.
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2: 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But when I'm with her, all I have to do is talk to her. I think we forget that God is always with us. He'll never leave us. He'll never forsake us. Instead of praying to connect with him, maybe we should just pray from our connection with him. It's out of the spirit of adoption that we cry, Abba, Father. Just like that old song says, he's as close as the mention of his name. 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